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5: Swung on, crushed. Oh, high, deep, left field. There it goes. A three-run go-ahead blast for Eugenio Suarez.
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7: The quest for October baseball is underway. 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
8: Jackie Robinson integrated baseball in 1947, but he wasn't the first African-American to play in the majors. That honor goes to Fleet Walker, who played one season in 1884 with a major league club in Toledo. And on this date, May 9th, Toledo and Fleet Walker played in Cincinnati, marking the first time a black player ever did so. But there was so much opposition to Walker all across baseball that the owners agreed not to employ any more African Americans, and it wasn't until Jackie Robinson broke through this color barrier in 1947 that blacks were again allowed to play in the major leagues. But on this date, May 9th, 1884, an African American player first appeared in Cincinnati, this date in Reds baseball.
7: This date in Reds baseball is brought to you by the Cincinnati Reds Hall of Fame and Museum, presented by Dinsmore. 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
8: Jackie Robinson integrated baseball in 1947, but he wasn't the first African-American to play in the majors. That honor goes to Fleet Walker, who played one season in 1884 with a major league club in Toledo. And on this date, May 9th, Toledo and Fleet Walker played in Cincinnati, marking the first time a black player ever did so. But there was so much opposition to Walker all across baseball that the owners agreed not to employ any more African Americans, and it wasn't until Jackie Robinson broke through this color barrier in 1947 that blacks were again allowed to play in the major leagues. But on this date, May 9th, 1884, an African American player first appeared in Cincinnati, this date in Reds baseball.
7: This date in Reds baseball is brought to you by the Cincinnati Reds Hall of Fame and Museum, presented by Dinsmore. 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
6: 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There it goes. A three-run go-ahead blast for Eugenio Suarez.
7: They're waving around Friedel. Up throwing Anthony. Throw to the plate, not in time. And the Reds walk it off at 11, 6-5.
8: The quest for October baseball is underway. 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

Here on a Saturday night, how are you? Coming up in about 20 minutes, we'll talk some Celtics basketball. What a weird week for the Seas, and it could be a very, very interesting offseason. We'll talk with Gary Washburn of the Boston Globe. That's coming up in about 22 minutes from right now, so stick around.

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4: 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A 3-run go-ahead blast for Eugenio Suarez.
5: They're waving around Friedel. Up throwing Anthony. Throw to the plate, not in time. And the Reds walk it off at 11, 6-5.
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1: Robinson broke through this color barrier in 1947. The blacks were again allowed to play in the major leagues. But on this date, May 9th, 1884, an African-American player first appeared in Cincinnati, this date in Reds baseball.
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6: Swung on, crushed, high, deep, left field. There it goes. A three-run go-ahead blast for Eugenio Suarez.
7: They're waving around Friedel. Up throwing Anthony. Throw to the plate, not in time. And the Reds walk it off at 11, 6-5.
2: The quest for October baseball is underway. 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
1: All right, show is always better with you, so pick up the phone and give us a ring. 310-840-4910, talking NFL. Inspired by the Minnesota Vikings, if they could just get average quarterback play, the Vikings could win their division and be a contender in the NFC. I truly do believe that. They were 9-8 last year. Their defense can be nasty. So if you have a favorite NFL team, they're just like, gosh, if they were just better here, they could be a contender. Who's that team and what is it they need to improve on? 310-840-4910. I will tell you, as a Green Bay Packers fan, number one, if they could just be better special teams-wise. They actually got rid of their kicker, Brandon McManus, yesterday. The dude missed 7 points worth of kicks in the playoff game that they lost to the Chicago Bears that I'm still not over whatsoever. It was the second choke job they had against the Chicago Bears that I'm still not over whatsoever. But they got rid of McManus, who, by the way, missed kicks in 5 of their losses. And a couple of those were by single digits. A couple of those were by 3 or less. But they got rid of McManus. They actually moved up in the draft to take the best kicker in the draft. His last name is Smack. So the Packers' new kicker, his name is Smack, and they're going with the rookie out of Florida. They're going down that avenue. Most accurate kicker in college in the draft, so maybe this will work out. We'll see. So if the Packers, in my mind, can just be average or 14th special teams-wise, which they were not last year and have not been for a very long time, then I think they can contend in the NFC. Stu, you're a Raiders fan, so you need a lot of help.
2: A lot of help for sure. There's many directions I can go on this, but

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4: Right-hander with long arms and a blazing fastball had a sidearm pitching motion that made it appear the ball was coming from somewhere near the third baseline, aimed right at the hitter's ear. On this date, May 10th, 1947, Blackwell began one of the great pitching streaks in modern history with a victory at Crosley Field. It proved to be the first of 16 straight wins for Blackwell. He had just one no decision and pitched complete games in 16 of his 17 starts, which included one no-hitter. His streak finally ended on July 30th, but his remarkable run began this May 10th, 1947, this date in Reds baseball.
5: This date in Reds baseball is brought to you by the Cincinnati Reds Hall of Fame and Museum, presented by Dinsmore. 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
7: Swung on, crushed, high, deep left field. There it goes. A three-run go-ahead blast for Eugenio Suarez.
8: They're waving around Friedel. Up throwing Anthony. Throw to the plate, not in time. And the Reds walk it off at 11, 6-5.
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9: Feels participation trophy adjacent now. 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It used to be this symbol of, hey, we're like an average basketball school now. We consistently make the tournament, right? It's like the B grade of college basketball. 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Making the tournament used to be a nice standard. 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You get an A for just showing up.
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5: We watch these NBA teams sleepwalk through large chunks of the regular season. We watch the best players not show up and play games. And we watch, you know, teams like the Utah Jazz purposefully sit their best players in the fourth quarter so that they can tank and lose. People just complain through the regular season, just like I do mentally through weddings. Then the playoffs start, and you're over the regular season hump. And it is immediately all worth it. It's like, oh, and the best players are on the floor, and they're playing in these games. This is why the NBA is great. It's very similar to me at weddings whenever Soulja Boy comes on. And I'm like, oh, this is why I came to the wedding.
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0: knows what we like. Let's go. I just heard the first, like, just the first beat. I was like, let's go. Sports Night, Westwood One Sports, Westwood One Sports app. Thank you for hanging out with us. Alex is here. Stu is here. I am John Lund. It is 310-840-4910 on the Westwood One Sports Talk and Text Line. We've given you a lot of compelling things to talk about from NBA playoffs. NFL schedule release is happening on Thursday, and nobody does it better than the NFL. Some of our favorites are already on the line, so we'll get out to them in just a second. But one thing that you put in the notes, hang on one second. I'm almost dying.
1: Senor, you okay?
0: Yeah, I just think I had something go down the wrong throat real quick.

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2: Swung on, crushed, high, deep, left field. There it goes. A three-run go-ahead blast for A. Eugenio Suarez.
3: They're waving around Friedel. Up throwing Anthony. Throw to the plate, not in time. And the Reds walk it off at 11-6-5.
0: The quest for October baseball is underway. Hear all the action all season long on your home of the Reds. This is This Date in Reds Baseball with team historian Greg Rhodes.
4: Yul Blackwell, a Reds pitcher from the 1940s, whose name struck fear in hitters' hearts. For Blackwell, a tall right-hander with long arms and a blazing fastball, had a sidearm pitching motion that made it appear the ball was coming from somewhere near the third baseline, aimed right at the hitter's ear. On this date, May 10, 1947, Blackwell began one of the great pitching streaks in modern history with a victory at Crosley Field. It proved to be the first of 16 straight wins for Blackwell. He had just one no decision and pitched complete games in 16 of his 17 starts, which included one no-hitter. His streak finally ended on July 30th, but his remarkable run began this May 10th, 1947, this date in Reds baseball.
0: This date in Reds baseball is brought to you by the Cincinnati Reds Hall of Fame and Museum, presented by Dinsmore. Celebrating greatness, preserving history, providing inspiration.

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13: I used to work at a bank. Attire was really important. I had to wear a suit every day. It sucked, but it made sense for the bank to have a dress code. When people walk into your office when you work at a bank, they want to see someone that looks like they have their stuff together. You wouldn't be as likely to entrust your money to a place where they were all wearing sweatpants and hoodies, and they all looked like they were going to the frat house after. It's just a fact. 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I don't like it when NBA coaches do it. 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Just don't do it when you're representing a billion-dollar franchise to the rest of the world.
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1: Sports.NW1Sports, the Westwood One Sports app. Please make sure it is Mom's Day, so please make sure. There you go. Very, very, very nice. All right, London's last call coming up in about 18 minutes, about 40 minutes past the hour. So make sure that you do listen through that. We got a bunch of good stuff. By the way, one thing I wanted to bring up, and I thought it deserved more time, and I think we have the sound on this, right? Which is, Stu reminded me that today the anniversary of, or was yesterday, or was it this week, of Bartolo Colon hitting a home run?
2: Yeah, a couple days ago.
1: Okay, that's still fine. Yeah, that's still fine. This might have been the most unlikely thing. I know this is a lot. I know that we are a prisoner of the moment, but this might have been the most unlikely thing to happen in baseball history. And we'll give it to you in just a second. We'll play the audio for you. But it's

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16: New things aren't always better. 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
5: Artificial intelligence is impacting medical research. By studying scans today, the AI can predict who's at most risk of taking a fall later in life. Here with the story, InfoTrack reporter Gina Tedesco. Gina?
25: Thanks, Chris. The Centers for Disease Control reports that falls are the leading cause of injury in people aged 65 and older. In fact, 1 in 4 older adults reports falling every year. Now, a study is out on a technique that can help predict which adults are at higher risk of falling. Joining us is Dr. Jennifer St. Sauver, epidemiologist at Mayo Clinic in Rochester, Minnesota. She's the study's lead author. Doctor, your research team used artificial intelligence to inspect imaging of people's abdomens. In a brief nutshell, what did you find?
27: Our study is actually part of a larger grant to determine whether or not we can apply AI tools to routinely collected medical images to get more useful information beyond just what is the main reason for the medical image. And so in this particular example, we took a look at abdominal computed tomography or abdominal CT scans that were performed as part of a healthcare visit. And then we worked with a very nice radiologist who applied a deep learning AI tool to these CT scans and measured muscle, fat, and bone. And overall, we found that lower muscle density in both middle-aged and older adults was associated with an increased risk of falls.
25: And that result that you just mentioned there, that at younger adults, middle-aged adults, were also at greater risk when the belly muscles are not very strong. How surprising was that?
27: That was extremely surprising to me. I expected to see associations between a number of these measures and risk of falls in older adults, because we know that as we age, we become more frail, we gain more abdominal weight, we lose bone density and our muscles decrease in quality. So it makes perfect sense that changes in some of these measures would be associated with fall risk in older adults. But it was a real surprise to see that lower muscle density was associated with an increased risk of falls, even in middle-aged adults.
25: Now let's drill down on this idea about the look at the muscles. You mentioned that AI inspected the imaging like CT scans that revealed the status of the patient's abdominal muscles. So one step at a time here. First, let's explain, please, the difference between muscle size and muscle density.
27: Sure. So muscle size is really just a measure of how big your muscles are. If you draw lines around the muscles on these images, you can calculate just how big they are. And in general, you know, men have bigger muscles than women, and bodybuilders would probably have bigger muscles than non-bodybuilders. But that doesn't really get at muscle quality. So muscle density is a measure of muscle quality. And more dense muscles have less kind of open, empty spaces in them on these images. And those empty spaces are areas where fat is infiltrating the muscles. So muscles that are less dense have more fat infiltrating them. So in general, in the past, people have looked at associations between muscle size and a number of aging-related outcomes. But this is one of the first studies to really look at muscle density and some of these outcomes.
25: And it may seem obvious, but I have to ask, why is muscle density more important, more desirable?
27: Well, in reality, we thought probably muscle size and muscle density would both be associated with fall risk, so we didn't actually know. We were a little bit surprised to see that muscle size didn't seem to matter at all. It was really this muscle density measure. And we think, again, that we're observing this association because muscle density is maybe a better measure of quality and how well your muscles are functioning than just overall size.
25: We're visiting with Dr. Jennifer St. Sauer, a Mayo Clinic in Rochester, Minnesota. She's the lead author on a study of how artificial intelligence can help predict which adults are at higher risk of falling. The journal Mayo Clinic Proceedings published the study. Doctor, I'm curious about the AI component. What does AI do that human experts reading scans cannot do, or at least not do easily?
27: These AI tools that we're working with are a huge advantage over having one doctor sit down and kind of try to get these measures from each individual image. So if I were to sit down and look at one of these images, I would be having to manually go through image by image and try to measure how dense the muscles are, where the fat is located, how dense the bones are, and I just would not be able to go very rapidly. It would take me a very long time. These new tools we can apply, and they can measure fat, muscle, and bone all at the same time in thousands and thousands of images. So these types of studies are now much easier to do with these AI tools because we can get these data so much more rapidly. And once the tools have been trained, they tend to do a better job than an individual person who maybe has a different level of training would do when they sit down and go through these images.
25: Many of us perhaps think of people falling as a balance issue in particular. Let me ask you, does a strong abdominal core help sustain balance or help us regain balance if we start to fall for any reason?
27: Typically, your abdominal muscles are kind of considered your stabilizer muscles. And we know that they're really important for playing sports and just for being active and mobile in daily life. But investigators have shown directly, not our group, but other investigators have shown that those abdominal trunk muscles can help people stabilize themselves when they trip over something. So they seem to be a way to kind of catch yourself. You might start to fall, but you know, if you have good abdominal muscles, you are able to regain that balance much more easily.
25: And you indicated that denser muscles tend to have less fat in them. So is reducing fat also important for avoiding falls? I know that's not maybe exactly part of your study, but can you deduce that?
27: You know, that's actually a really interesting question because in the past, other investigators have shown that direct measures of visceral and abdominal fat, so kind of whether your fat is more distributed or it's spread right around that apple area, right around your belly button, have been somewhat associated with falls in the past, where people who had more visceral fat around that apple region were at a slightly increased risk of a fall. In our study, we didn't see that association at all. So it's not entirely clear whether having more visceral fat is also strongly correlated with having more fat in the muscles, although there's certainly tendencies in that direction. Our data really suggests that you can go right to that muscle density measure to look at fall risk. And reducing fat overall is just good in general. So reducing fat overall and trying to strengthen your muscles is just as good for general health overall.
0: Well, this is such an interesting study because previously I think much of the focus was on the strength of the legs for maintaining balance or preventing falling for whatever reason. So can you tell me, is a strong core, and I know a core is more than just the abdomen, so let me ask it either way, is a strong abdomen or a strong core more important than keeping our legs strong to prevent falling?
27: That is actually a really interesting question and something that we would like to look at in the future. It is possible that we're seeing this association between more dense abdominal muscles and a lower risk of falls because people who have more dense abdominal muscles also just have better leg muscles. Unfortunately, we don't have those measures for this particular study. My expectation is that people who have better leg muscle density would be more likely to have better abdominal muscles. But we don't know that for sure, and that's a study that we'll have to do in the future to figure out how well those are correlated. And my expectation would be that if you have really dense leg muscles and really dense abdominal muscles, you are in very good shape and you're at the lowest risk of falls. But there may be people who have better abdominal muscles, and there may be people who have better leg muscles, and it's not entirely clear how those work together.
0: Well, so interesting. We'll look forward to your future research. Dr. Jennifer St. Sauver of Mayo Clinic, thank you for joining us today.
27: Thank you so much for your time.
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7: 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Once again, here's Chris Wade.
6: When the vast majority of renters pay the utility bills but don't own the building, landlords have little incentive to pay for better insulation. InfoTrack reporter Jim Anthony has more. Jim?
14: Thank you, Chris.
9: there's new research that reveals renters nationwide are unable to take advantage of energy-efficient improvements that could lower their utility bills, make their apartments more comfortable, and improve their overall health. Joining us to discuss the research is Dr. George Holmesy, Associate Professor and Director of Environmental Studies at Binghamton University in New York. Welcome to InfoTrack.
14: Thanks for having me.
9: Now, your research identifies something called the split incentive problem. What does that mean for renters, especially those who are trying to lower their energy bills?
14: The split incentive is a challenge that we have because renters, 9 out of 10 renters in the United States, pay their own energy bills. They pay the utility bill. However, that means there's no incentive for landlords to make improvements that might lower that bill, because the landlord isn't paying the bill, so wouldn't get the benefit of new insulation, of better windows, of upgraded appliances. So that's that split incentive, which leaves a lot of renters out in the cold, literally, because they can't make the improvements they might want to make.
9: From the perspective of local governments, cities and counties and the like, what's the biggest roadblock there to improving energy efficiency in rentals?
14: The biggest roadblock they have is the ability to entice landlords to do things or force landlords to do things. The political viability of that, do they want to impose new regulations? And then the effectiveness of other programs that they might try and do, such as provide grants, which can be very expensive, or provide incentives, which are much less effective because landlords, if it's not lowering their costs or raising their income, then they're much less likely to take up an incentive. Just like a zero interest loan is, our respondents have told us, the local officials that we interviewed have told us those kinds of programs have fairly low uptake.
9: So are there any city or county efficiency programs that are at least promising or making some positive inroads here for renters so they're not left out in the cold?
14: There are a couple. A couple of communities do impose regulations and say that the landlords have to reach certain standards for energy efficiency. There's not a lot of them, but the ones that do it seem to do it through rental registry programs. So many communities have rental registry programs, and these are largely used to make sure that housing is safe, free of mold and not leaky roofs, and some very basic things. Well, a couple of communities are using this to really go after energy and water efficiency and say, hey, by the next time you have to register your apartment in 5 years, we want you to do a few things to make it more energy efficient. From the communities that we've talked to, this program has been the most effective in terms of raising the overall number of rental units that have become energy efficient.
9: Are there any effective voluntary incentives here, or do they just not pack the same amount of punch as, say, a licensing program or something that might be created by the city?
14: A lot of communities use voluntary programs, and I don't mean to dismiss them. I think there needs to be a bundle of policies to it that can reach different kinds of landlords and that would work in different political climates. But it is difficult because incentives have to be pretty good in order to really get out into the community and get to landlords and get them to act. Now, one thing that other research has shown, and that a few of our respondents talked about, is that there are different kinds of landlords. And sometimes we can't get all the landlords to do things, but if we can start chipping away at some of those landlords who are more inclined to do these kinds of things, smaller landlords who might live in the same homes as their tenants or who have just a few buildings, and really do some outreach from the government, or even a couple of communities use nonprofit organizations to go out because they want to overcome fear of government, or they want to have someone help with the red tape. They go out with these other organizations and, you know, have these other organizations represent them. And so, you know, there are other ways of getting out to people.

parents who read to their children. Is there any difference between reading your kids an e-book versus a traditional printed book? The answer

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1: Something to bring me my money.
0: Yeah. Elijah, give me a winner.
2: Tell them to bring me my money. Oh, I love that clip. Never gets old with me. But we'll both, well, all three of us get two selections each. Lee, we'll kick it off with you. Lee has won the pick lottery here with all the ping pong balls that I have over at my disposal. But Lee, what are we looking at today?
3: Well, if you're going to give me dibs, I'll take the easy one. Give me, Knicks on the road, -1.5. Let's get it done.
2: Good call.
3: Let me Knicks.
2: I think they close that out.
3: Yeah.
2: Yeah. I think they close that out with ease. With ease. Carlos, where else are you looking? NBA, NHL, Major League Baseball?
4: Is that an official pick for both of you guys? You guys are both riding with the Knicks there?
2: All right. I'll give two others, but I will co-sign on Lee's Knicks pretty easily.
4: All right. So it looks like I'm the only one that's going Oppo Taco here. Listen, I do think the Knicks are a far superior team here. The line is only -1.5. You're basically going to MSG. It's not really south because it's only an hour and away. Hour and a half away from New York, and I would say it's a little bit more west than anything. But let's just say it's MSG South because it's south of the Turnpike. That being said, the Sixers have to get one, right? Right? +1.5 home dogs? I mean, the Knicks probably took their souls, and I would not be surprised whatsoever. I'm just going to... I just had my finger on the pulse of Gentlemen Sweep this entire time. I don't want to go away from it now, despite it being down 0-3 if you're the Sixers. So give me the home dog 76ers +1.5. Although, again, I think the Knicks will absolutely close out.
2: Oh, yeah. The Knicks are going to win this series. It's just a matter of which game are they going to do it in, right? Does it happen today?
4: Yeah, if it's not this one, yeah, exactly. ABC? If it's not this one, it's game 5.
2: Exactly. Now, I will say, if they end up losing today and they have to play in game 5 and they lose that one, lemon booty factor. I'd put that sucker up to a 10. Right? It's now or never for the New York Knicks. I'll keep it in the NBA, too. I'll go with the Spurs -4.5. Like, Anthony Edwards is still, I think, clearly hobbled. He's still playing, I would say, admirably. Very admirably, despite the injury. But I just don't know if the Timberwolves have enough. We're on a collision course for Spurs Thunder. Give me the Spurs, and I'll do it -4.5. I think there's some garbage time buckets that end up making that score a little bit higher. Back to Lee.
3: I just got it. I'm going to curse my own team. Lakers +10.5 tomorrow. They're still going to lose. They're going to lose.
2: Please
3: bad.
2: Be right.
3: They're going to get swept.
2: Losing with dignity would be nice.
3: But I guess. Yeah, getting swept. Why not? Give me +10.5. They make it close at home. Give a little bit of hope for us Laker hopefuls. But, I'll give me +10.5, but I'm not hopeful they win.
2: Yeah, I think the tone that you heard with Lee, with Laker Lee, is true with Laker Elijah, too. I don't feel good about it. And they're being whiny babies about it. That's the worst part. Now, Carlos, round us out here.
4: All right, I'm going to go ahead and take a look at the Sabres and Canadiens series there. The Buffalo Sabres are getting 1.5 on the road, +1.5 out. And so I'm actually going to ride with Montreal here. They have been dominating their first two playoff series. So let's go with Montreal, the Canadiens, -1.5. I think the Sabres are doing a little bit with a lot of luck here.
2: I think so, too. I like the Canadiens a lot there, but I'll keep my last one in the Stanley Cup, too. I'm going to go with the Anaheim Ducks. I got to go with the Ducks plus money, +102 at home. I think they tie this thing up. I think that series just gets really weird, right? I think that one is the weird series of the week. So give me the Ducks to make that thing even weirder, even though I don't think the Ducks are that good, but they pulled off the upset against the Oilers. They're here for a reason. Let's get a little fancy. That one's at 9:30 tonight on ESPN. Those are our picks for today. Fast flying 2 hours. Linnell Willingham is coming up next. 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

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It is at N-E-L-L underscore. Excuse me, BTP. A lot more to get to as we roll throughout the course of the program. We'll keep the conversation on the NBA postseason. Our guy, Gary Washburn, longtime NBA writer for the Boston Globe, going to join us top of the 10 o'clock hour on the East Coast. He also covers the Boston Celtics very closely for the Globe. We'll ask him about the future of the team in Beantown, man. It's crazy. I say it all the time. More than any other postseason in pro sports, in the NBA playoffs, when you fail to meet expectations, there are usually some pretty significant consequences that happen and come as a result. We'll see what those consequences are for the Boston Celtics when we catch up with our guy, Gary Washburn. We talked about Lakers and Thunder. So apparently, Lee, you had a list of the most trusted grocery stores in America. Because I opened up the show comparing the Thunder or Walmart, right? You get everything you need in Walmart. There's a culture with Walmart. There is a standard of excellence that Walmart

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7: We watch these NBA teams sleepwalk through large chunks of the regular season. We watch the best players not show up and play games. 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People just complain through the regular season, just like I do mentally through it. Then the playoffs start, and you're over the regular season hump. And it is immediately all worth it. It's like, oh, and the best players are on the floor, and they're playing in these games. This is why the NBA is great. It's very similar to me at weddings whenever Soldier Boy comes on. And I'm like, oh, this is why I came to the wedding.
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0: Let's look last night. The Oklahoma City Thunder with a commanding 3-0 lead by virtue of a defeat of the Lakers being defeated 131-108. Let's hear from SGA after the game. Talks about his mentality going into each and every game.
1: Trying to make sure that, like, every time down the floor, I'm making the right basketball play. And I think, like, once you find the balance in all that, you really get the most out of your potential as a basketball player. And there's, like, this thing they call flow state. That state and that kind of state. Feeling out there is what I'm after and trying to get to that as much as possible.
2: Flow state.
3: So flow state is actually what happens when a rapper is in flow state is where the locked term originates from. So shout out to SGA continuing to be the most clever guy in America.
0: Yeah, so let's see if he can stop foul baiting. Let's hear from Knicks head coach Mike Brown because Mike Brown and this Knicks will be taking on the 76ers 3:30 Eastern. Adjust your TV schedule accordingly. But he says Jalen Brunson is his safety net? Question mark.
4: It's the dude's name on Snoopy Linus. He got a blanket. Jalen's my blanket, so he helps me relax in a lot of different times throughout the course of games. But you know, that's what great players do. They keep you poised, they make the game easier for everybody else, and they help you get through the stretch.
3: There is a caller that called earlier today. His name is Double A, Athens and Annapolis. He always calls like me call Linus. And I was wondering, where did Linus come from? And apparently that's where Linus came from.
0: What's Charlie Brown? Are you being serious or is this a bit here?
3: I'm doing a bit.
0: What's Charlie?
3: I'm doing a bit. I'm doing a bit. No, just doing a bit.
0: All right. We won't have time here, but the last one I wanted to float out to you was WWE Backlash. The pay-per-view itself was very predictable as all hell. But it looks like Asuka might be calling it a quits. We had Big E audio. It's not going to have time to play it. Do you think that this is a work, or is Asuka done with WWE?
3: I think everyone should be done with WWE. Those pay-slashing cheap bastards. They continue to slice money away from people. TKO, you stingy monsters. What's wrong with you? I don't know what they're doing with my tribal chief and what's happening. I don't know if I saw Jacob Fatu post-match go crazy. I don't know if that was a seed being planted or what, but shout out to TKO, I guess. Shout out to you all as well. Happy Mother's Day to you and yours. I'm back with you tomorrow right here on Westwood One Sports at 11 p.m. Eastern Time.
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12: Yul Blackwell, a Reds pitcher from the 1940s, whose name struck fear in hitters' hearts. For Blackwell, a tall right-hander with long arms and a blazing fastball, had a sidearm pitching motion that made it appear the ball was coming from somewhere near the third baseline, aimed right at the hitter's ear. On this date, May 10, 1947, Blackwell began one of the great pitching streaks in modern history with a victory at Crosley Field. It proved to be the first of 16 straight wins for Blackwell. He had just one no decision and pitched complete games in 16 of his 17 starts, which included one no-hitter. His streak finally ended on July 30th, but his remarkable run began this May 10, 1947, this date in Reds baseball.
11: This date in Reds baseball is brought to you by the Cincinnati Reds Hall of Fame and Museum, presented by Dinsmore. 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
23: Swung on, crushed. High, deep, left field. There it goes. A three-run go-ahead blast for Eugenio Suarez.
24: They're waving around Friedel. Up throwing Anthony. Throw to the plate, not in time. And the Reds walk it off at 11, 6-5.
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0: 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Even Steelers GM Omar Khan doesn't know. 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

0: long hold now by Tang, and a swing and a foul off to the right side. That'll go up into the third deck.
1: It's one of those situations where Benson runs pretty well. Kind of wonder, do you think about possibly putting him in motion? You have the backup catcher in there.
0: Well, he's had one disengagement already, and Nastier is going to call timeout. Steer adjusts his helmet, taps the plate, wheels the bat, and he's ready to go here on a 2-2 count. And Tang to the plate, up and in. Did that get him?
1: I think it did.
0: Where did it get the bat?
1: Oh, it must have hit the bat.
0: It must have hit the knob of the bat as Steer bent backwards to get out of the way of that.
1: Ooh.
0: And it nearly hit him in the hand. It did not hit him in the hand, so it's going to be a foul ball. The count holds 2-2. Well, that's a bad break for Steer.
1: It looked like it hit him in the wrist, but he sure didn't sell it like that. And if it hits you in the wrist, there's no salesman work needing to be done there.
0: Little bigger lead now for Benson. He's not going on the 2-2. Swung on a high hopper down to the third baseman. He goes a short way over to Jose Altuve covering the second base bag. And a fielder's choice out at second base. The Reds get a base runner. They leave him out there. Tommy back with the play-by-play. Scoreless here in Cincinnati at GABP on Mother's Day on the Reds Radio Network.
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0: break
1: in. I thought you said that he played here.
2: No, no. There was an infielder that played here. He was a key piece, key acquisition that helped the Reds become a true postseason contender. Pitch the breaking ball down and away. 1-0 on Yordan Alvarez. So you got Piazzi, won the Rookie of the Year in 93, went into the Hall of Fame in 16. The 1-0 pitch. Alvarez fouls it back. Different than the one that I said I watched growing up.
1: Okay, there we go.
2: Different players. The guy that I watched growing up was a postseason hero for these Astros. Runner on at first with one out. Outfielder. Swinging a ground ball foul, first base side. I think he was named manager briefly, and then that decision was quickly reversed.
1: Of the Astros?
2: No, I think he was hired by the Mets briefly to be their manager, and then it never came to fruition. Recently, left-hander Abbott comes set. The 1-2 pitch, and Alvarez checks his swing, went around. Abbott has struck him out for the third time today. So coming into this game, one of the storylines was how well Yordan Alvarez has hit left-handed pitching. Well, Andrew Abbott has just carved him up today.
1: Well, he has had that sweeping curveball working all afternoon against Alvarez, and Alvarez keeps trying to hold back on it and just could never do it.
2: Five strikeouts for Andrew Abbott today. Now two gone with a runner at first base. And Isak Paredes.
1: Are we still looking for only one more?
2: Oh, no. You're looking for three
1: Derek
2: more.
1: Derek Jeter has got to be on
2: Derek
1: that list,
2: Jeter,
1: right?
2: There you go. Okay. Very good. Jeter, 96 Rookie of the Year, went into the Hall of Fame in 2020. Now you only need two more.
1: Okay.
2: The 0-1 pitch to Paredes, up and away. They're two different players. One of them was an infielder that the Reds acquired that helped them in their postseason runs. Kind of got him over the hump a little bit. And then, good clubhouse guy. Paredes drives it to deep left field, going back. Blade on the track just in front of the wall. He'll make the catch. Side retired. Another scoreless inning posted by Andrew Abbott. He is through six innings of shutout baseball. He has struck out five, with his team leading it 4-0. We go to the bottom of the sixth inning on the Reds Radio Network.
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2: The Reds have the top of the order up here in the sixth inning. Will Benson leads it off, and the first pitch to Will Benson is a curveball that misses low for ball one. 1-0 on Benson. Benson struck out, has been hit by a pitch and hit into a fielder's choice. Now he swings, sends a high fly ball deep left center. Bryce Matthews, though, slowing as he reaches the track and makes the catch.

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1: We're back at Great American Ballpark, where Andrew Abbott pitched six shutout innings today as the Reds beat the Astros 5-0, and they win this series 2-1. And this is the Cincinnati Children's Postgame Show. I'm Dave Armbruster. Abbott only gave up three hits on the game and only allowed a total of four base runners. Three of the Reds' runs scored in the bottom of the fourth. J.J. Bleday, who was on base three times, tripled home the first two runs. Tyler Stevenson brought Bleday home with a base hit. In the fourth, a run scored on a bases loaded walk to Matt McClain. And then Spencer Steer hit a solo home run in the sixth inning. Ellie De La Cruz had a big day at the plate. He had three hits, scored twice, and stole a base. Coming up, we'll check scores around Major League Baseball. Highlights, of course, from this game. But up first, we check back in with Tommy and Chris. 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

0: 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We start in American League Cities, where the Orioles knocked off the A's today, 2-1 the final score in Baltimore. The Tampa Bay Rays beat the Red Sox 4-1. They are now 26-13 on the season, and they are in the first place in the AL East. The Angels over the Blue Jays 6-1. Oswald Peraza put LA in front in the fifth.
1: Left field, that ball is way up and gone.
2: What'd you say about crushing left-handed pitching, Trent?
1: Oswald Peraza leaves the ballpark. That is fifth home run of the season. The Angels take their first lead of the series with a two-run shot.
0: And that's the call on Angels TV. Twins are leading the Guardians 5-4. That game in the top of the ninth inning in Cleveland. Bottom of the eighth, the Mariners and White Sox tied at one. Bottom of the seventh, the Rangers have a 1-0 lead over the Cubbies. That game being played in Arlington, Texas. And then the Sunday night game, it's the Tigers and Royals from Kansas City. When we return, scores from National League cities. 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
0: Tied 3-3 in the bottom of the seventh. Aaron Judge, by the way, home run number 16 in that game. Top of the second inning in San Francisco, the Pirates lead the Giants 2-0. Boy, those Giants, they are struggling. They are 15-24 on the season. No score, Mets and D-backs top of the second inning. No score, Cardinals and Padres in the bottom of the first. And the Dodgers and Braves, no score in the top of the second inning. When we return, highlights from today's Reds win over the Astros. They shut them out 5-0. 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

0: Is it by Elvis?
1: No. I guess I'd say my go-to is probably Walking in Memphis by Mark Cohn.
0: Oh, but excellent.
1: If it's a little bit of a younger crowd and they're juiced up and into it, dude, Mr. Brightside by The Killers kills.
0: Yeah,
1: absolutely kills.
0: Yeah, demographic is very important there. Elvis, appreciate the call. Walking in Memphis. Love that. You know that song, don't you, Will Dalton?
2: Yeah. Mr. Brightside?
0: No, not Mr. Brightside. Walking in Memphis? Mark Cohn?
2: Oh, that one.
0: Yeah,
2: I don't know.
0: The better of those two songs, for sure.
3: Put on my
0: she asked,
2: I don't know,
0: are
2: Mr.
0: you
2: Brightside?
0: No, I'm talking about Walking in Memphis, the song that's playing
2: no,
0: right
2: you're
0: now.
2: Saying that's better than Mr. Brightside.
0: Correct.
2: Really?
0: And I'm one of the biggest Killers
2: fans. I disagree with that.
0: See, I love The Killers. The Killers are one of my three favorite bands.
2: Right.
0: Easily. Love The Killers. That song, Mr. Brightside, is not even a top five Killer song. I can rattle off. You know what? Coming up next, I got two bets. I need the place in Graham's Gamble at Underdogs. My bets have been pretty good of late. And I'm going to list five killer songs better than Mr. Brightside. This is the Josh Graham Show.
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10: 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Serious allergic reactions, increased infections, or lower ability to fight them may occur. Before treatment, get checked for infections and tuberculosis. 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Ready to take control of your Crohn's? 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
10: 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There it goes. A three-run go-ahead blast for A. Eugenio Suarez.
11: 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And the Reds walk it off at 11, 6-5.
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